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1: Hi, this is Kirk Dickinson in the 99.1 Newsroom. Tune in tomorrow for your local morning news with Robin Brady starting at 6 a.m. She'll have more after another suspect was arrested following a violent home invasion over the summer. Also, a new bylaw aimed at protecting tenants from renovation-related evictions comes into effect this week. Robin will have the details. 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

0: Excess weather. Overnight, clear skies with fog patches expected. The low will fall to 14 Celsius or 57 Fahrenheit. Wednesday, the fog will clear in the morning, then a mix of sun and cloud. The high will reach 23, feeling like 26 with the humidex. And looking ahead to Thursday, cloudy with a 60% chance of showers and a high of 25. Find your long-range forecast online at ckxsfm.com.
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2: Good evening. 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She'll have more after another suspect was arrested following a violent home invasion over the summer. Also, a new bylaw aimed at protecting tenants from renovation-related evictions comes into effect this week. 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

I was at the post office buying a stamp, thinking that the girl behind the counter was fine. I said, "You think this will get there by Friday, ma'am?" She says, "I got

0: excess weather. Overnight, clear skies with fog patches expected. The low will fall to 14 Celsius or 57 Fahrenheit. Wednesday, the fog will clear in the morning, then a mix of sun and cloud. The high will reach 23, feeling like 26 with the Humidex. And looking ahead to Thursday, cloudy with a 60% chance of showers and a high of 25. Find your long-range forecast online at ckxsfm.com.
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0: Excess weather. Overnight, clear skies with fog patches expected. The low will fall to 14 Celsius or 57 Fahrenheit. Wednesday, the fog will clear in the morning, then a mix of sun and cloud. The high will reach 23, feeling like 26 with the humid ax. And looking ahead to Thursday, cloudy with a 60% chance of showers and a high of 25. Find your long-range forecast online at ckxsfm.com.
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0: excess weather. Overnight, clear skies with fog patches expected. The low will fall to 14 Celsius or 57 Fahrenheit. Wednesday, the fog will clear in the morning, then a mix of sun and cloud. The high will reach 23, feeling like 26 with the humidex. And looking ahead to Thursday, cloudy with a 60% chance of showers and a high of 25. Find your long-range forecast online at CKXSFM.com.
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0: excess weather. Overnight, clear skies with fog patches expected. The low will fall to 14 Celsius or 57 Fahrenheit. Wednesday, the fog will clear in the morning, then a mix of sun and cloud. The high will reach 23, feeling like 26 with the humidex. And looking ahead to Thursday, cloudy with a 60% chance of showers and a high of 25. Find your long-range forecast online at cksfm.com.
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0: excess weather. Overnight, clear skies with fog patches expected. The low will fall to 14 Celsius or 57 Fahrenheit. Wednesday, the fog will clear in the morning, then a mix of sun and cloud. The high will reach 23, feeling like 26 with the Humidex. And looking ahead to Thursday, cloudy with a 60% chance of showers and a high of 25. Find your long-range forecast online at ckxsfm.com.
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0: Excess weather. Overnight, clear skies with fog patches expected. The low will fall to 14 Celsius or 57 Fahrenheit. Wednesday, the fog will clear in the morning, then a mix of sun and cloud. The high will reach 23, feeling like 26 with the humidex. And looking ahead to Thursday, cloudy with a 60% chance of showers and a high of 25. Find your long-range forecast online at ckxsfm.com.
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0: Excess weather. Overnight, clear skies with fog patches expected. The low will fall to 14 Celsius or 57 Fahrenheit. Wednesday, the fog will clear in the morning, then a mix of sun and cloud. The high will reach 23, feeling like 26 with the Humidex. And looking ahead to Thursday, cloudy with a 60% chance of showers and a high of 25. Find your long-range forecast online at ckxsfm.com.
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0: excess weather. Overnight, clear skies with fog patches expected. The low will fall to 14 Celsius or 57 Fahrenheit. Wednesday, the fog will clear in the morning, then a mix of sun and cloud. The high will reach 23, feeling like 26 with the Humidex. And looking ahead to Thursday, cloudy with a 60% chance of showers and a high of 25. Find your long-range forecast online at cksfm.com.
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0: 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Taking a look at the weather forecast for today. We'll see a mix of sun and cloud with a high getting up to about 23. Humidity might have that feeling like 26 later on. Cloudy skies tonight, chance of showers, low falling to 17. More clouds tomorrow with showers possible in the early parts of the day. A high of 25 but feeling low 30s. Cloudy skies tomorrow night with a good chance of showers, low falling to 13. And for your Friday, we'll finish off the work week with more clouds, showers possible, and a high of 17. Right now, clear skies over James Street in downtown Wallaceburg. We're sitting at 17 degrees Celsius. Find your long-range forecast at CKXSFM.com.
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0: There's Chaos, 99.1 CKXS, Chatham Kent's greatest hits. We got your XS News headlines coming up here in just a few minutes. 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So Robin, myself, Tony, going to be taking a backseat to today's show. 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

0: XS weather. A little bit warmer here for today and tomorrow. We're going to see a mix of sun and cloud. High getting up to 23. A little bit of humidity today that's going to make it feel like 26. Cloudy skies tonight with a chance of showers. Low falling down to 17. Tomorrow, cloudy skies with showers possible in the early parts of the day. High of 25, but feeling low 30s with the humidity. Cloudy periods tomorrow night with a chance of showers. Low falling to 13. And for your Friday, cloudy skies with showers possible and a high of 17. Right now, clear skies over James Street in downtown Wallaceburg. We're sitting at 17 degrees Celsius. Find your long-range forecast at CKXSFM.com.
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0: The Killers, 99.1 CKXS, Chatham Kent's greatest hits, broadcasting from James Street here in downtown Wallaceburg. Robin's got your XS News headlines coming up at 6 a.m. And we got lots to talk about today. We are going to be speaking about the National Day for Truth and Reconciliation. The Healing Walk is going to take place in downtown Wallaceburg later on this morning, leaving from the library at 10:30, which will follow, a gathering will follow at Civic Square Park. Also, we're going to be talking about a home invasion that has revealed a seventh suspect and more local news and information. It's all coming up at 6 a.m. right here on 99.1 CKXS.
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0: It's a summertime blitz. Might as well be walking on the sun. Of CK's greatest hits.
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1: Good morning. From the 99.1 Newsroom, I'm Robin Brady. Today is the day for Indigenous voices in Chatham, Kent, and across the country. This is the National Day for Truth and Reconciliation, also known as Orange Shirt Day, honoring the lost children and survivors of residential schools, their families, and communities. The survivor's flag, depicting elements representing all lives and communities impacted by the residential school system, was raised at the Civic Center in Chatham on Monday. A healing walk will make its way through downtown Wallaceburg later this morning, followed by a gathering at Civic Square Park. St. Clair College Thames Campus is honoring the day with a walk of reconciliation and Orange Shirt Day activities, fostering dialogue and learning about Canada's colonial history and how it continues to impact Indigenous communities. The Capitol Theatre in Chatham will be showing Meadowlarks, a film inspired by true events, following four Cree siblings who were separated as children through Canada's 60s scoop and reunite for the first time as adults. The film begins at 7 o'clock tonight. You can find a list of more events and a link to other resources to support learning about truth and reconciliation on our website at cksfm.com. Another suspect has been arrested in connection with a violent home invasion that took place in Chatham over the summer. As part of an ongoing investigation, Chatham-Kent police formed grounds to charge a 42-year-old Chatham woman for her alleged involvement on Saturday. The accused was notified and turned herself in at police headquarters on Monday. She has now been charged with break and enter, armed robbery, assault, disguise with intent, possession of a weapon for a dangerous purpose, assault causing bodily harm, and uttering threats. Six other suspects have already been arrested and charged with similar offenses after a group of individuals forced their way into a Delaware Avenue home on August 10th. One victim was threatened with a knife, while another was assaulted, choked, and threatened with death. The attackers also stole personal property before fleeing the scene. The most recent accused has been released from custody and will answer her charges in court at a later date. A new municipal bylaw aimed at protecting tenants from renovation-related evictions comes into effect this week. We get the story from 99.1's Nick Powell.
2: Chatham-Kent's rental renovation license bylaw was approved by council on June 22nd in response to complaints raised by tenants living at Terrace 40 Apartments in Chatham who were served with notices to vacate their units earlier this year. The new bylaw requires landlords to obtain a license before evicting a tenant for the purpose of major repairs or renovations that would require the rental unit to be vacant. While this will not prevent reasonable renovations to rental units, municipal officials say the license will provide a local accountability measure when renovations require a tenant to leave. The bylaw will take effect on Thursday. Nick Powell, CKXS News.
1: And it's graduation week for over 1,000 students at St. Clair College. Fall convocation ceremonies will be held at the WFCU Center in Windsor this afternoon and the Chatham Capitol Theater tomorrow. Officials say the graduates represent all programs across the college's various academic schools of study. Muralist Jeff Denome, founder of the Haunted Zoo and one of the participating artists from the Cam Jam Festival in downtown Chatham last summer, will deliver a convocation address during the Windsor ceremony. For those unable to attend in person, a live stream is available for family and friends. For more local news and information, visit ckxsfm.com. 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
1: Excess weather. A few fog patches this morning. Otherwise, a mix of sun and cloud today with a high of 23 Celsius. Chance of showers tonight and the low near 17. Tomorrow, cloudy. We could see a few showers early in the morning. A high of 25 and a humidex of 31. Looking ahead to Friday, cloudy. More showers possible. 17 degrees and sunshine on Saturday with a high of 18. Right now, we're sitting at 17 Celsius. Coming up next, Nick Powell takes a look at sports.
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2: Checking sports, the Atlanta Braves drew first blood in the wild card with a 5-3 win over the Philadelphia Phillies. The Chicago White Sox double up Houston 6-3. The New York Yankees run over the Boston Red Sox 9-0. San Diego takes down the Chicago Cubs 8-0. William Nylander scored twice but couldn't force overtime as the Toronto Maple Leafs fall 3-2 to the Montreal Canadiens to start the year. Their action saw the Florida Panthers blank Carolina 1-0 in overtime. Boston slams the door 3-0 over the New York Rangers. Vancouver shines in overtime 6-5 against Edmonton. Heading into their next season, the Ottawa Senators have named Thomas Chabot as their next captain. Chabot will become the 11th in the team's history and is the longest-serving member of the organization spanning more than a decade. The 29-year-old replaces Brady Tkachuk, who was traded in June to Florida. Pittsburgh Steelers defensive back Jalen Ramsey is dealing with a fracture in his wrist, but appears to be a game-time decision on Thursday against Cleveland. 31-year-old suffered his injury in the Steelers' win over Cincinnati last Sunday. Says it was hurting, but felt okay. He's been a limited participant in practice so far this week. And a rough night for the Walpole Island Wild in the PGHL, getting shut out 7-0 by the 73s. Essex outshot the Wild 61-11. And that is a look at sports. I'm Nick Powell.
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0: 99.1 CKXS broadcasts from the land that is now known as Chatham-Kent. It is the traditional land of the Three Fires Confederacy, the Odawa, Potawatomi, and Ojibwe. These indigenous nations, known as the Anishinaabe, and the Lenape agreed to the mutual sharing of the land with obligations and responsibilities to the environment. Chatham-Kent neighbors the Lenape at Delaware Nation, which is part of the McKee Purchase Treaty, as well as the unceded territory of the Pekeshwanong Wapul Island First Nation. Chatham-Kent continues to be home to diverse First Nations people and Métis people. This land was settled through the McKee Purchase Treaty of 1790, and we, as beneficiaries of the treaty, recognize our responsibilities, including our collective responsibilities to the land and water. Today, these responsibilities and obligations extend to all peoples. We invite you to reflect upon this land acknowledgement, what it means to you, and how you are upholding the Truth and Reconciliation Commission's call to action.
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14: Anine, I'm William Prince. I'm from Pegwas First Nation in Manitoba, and this is a day to listen 2026. This year marks the 10th anniversary of the release of Gord Downie's Secret Path, which tells the story of Chani Wenjack, an Anishinaabe boy who died running away from Cecilia Jeffrey Indian Residential School. Gord learned the truth of Chani Wenjack later in life, and he was struck by how little he knew about the history of residential schools, and how many others may not know either. Gord felt a responsibility to share Chani's story and help Canadians understand the truth of what happened. 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On this National Day for Truth and Reconciliation, we're going to explore how we can all take what we're learning here today and turn it into real change. Honoring truth with action is this year's theme for A Day to Listen. Thank you for tuning in. 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
1: For years, Dr. Keisha Supernat has worked alongside Indigenous communities using archaeology and technology to support searches for unmarked graves near former residential schools. But she says technology is only one part of the story.
2: I think there's many actions that Canadians can take to honor truth and to move reconciliation forward. I think one of the most important is to continue to learn the truth. Truth comes before reconciliation. If reconciliation is even going to be possible, we have to understand the truth. And there are many truths that have been told. Survivors have told their truths. There are many ways in which you can learn about that truth, but also continuing to recognize that the full truth of the impacts, for example, of the residential school system are not yet fully understood, meaning the work that is underway to try to find these burial places, for example. This is truth-telling work. This is about helping to provide that information so that the truth can be shared and understood. So for me, I would love to see a continued emphasis on learning truths. And learning that truth also helps to counter a lot of the rise of denialism of the impacts of residential schools, of the number of children who died at those institutions. And we need more non-Indigenous Canadians to be able to find and learn and listen to the truth that's been told in order to continue to counter all of these very loud claims about how this is all just overblown, it's all just a big hoax. The truth is, in fact, documented and it can be found. So if reconciliation is a goal, the truth has to be understood first. And so I encourage Canadians to listen, to learn, and to understand that the truth is not fully known yet, that the journey continues.
1: 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We'll hear more from Dr. Keisha Supernat coming up shortly. I'm William Prince, and this is A Day to Listen.
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3: Excess weather. Today we're going to see a mix of sun and cloud, high getting up to 23 with humidity that might feel more like 26. Cloudy skies tonight with a chance of showers, low falling to 17. Tomorrow we'll see cloudy skies once again, chance of showers in the early parts of the day, high of 25 but feeling low 30s. Cloudy tomorrow night, we'll see a good chance of overnight showers, low falling down to 13. And for your Friday, finishing off the work week with cloudy skies, showers possible, and a high of 17. Right now, clear skies over James Street in downtown Wallaceburg. We're sitting at 17 degrees right now. Find your long-range forecast at CKXSFM.com.
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1: Good morning from the 99.1 Newsroom. I'm Robin Brady. Today is the National Day for Truth and Reconciliation across Canada. Residents in Chatham-Kent and across the country are invited to honour residential school survivors and lost children. Following Monday's survivors flag raising at the Civic Centre, a healing walk and gathering will take place in Wallaceburg this morning, along with reconciliation activities at St. Clair College Thames campus. Tonight at 7, Chatham's Capitol Theatre will host a screening of Meadowlarks, a film following four Cree survivors of the 60s Scoop. For more local truth and reconciliation events and educational resources, you can find the link on our website at ckxsfm.com. A seventh suspect has been arrested following a violent home invasion in Chatham over the summer. Chatham-Kent police say a 42-year-old woman turned herself in on Monday in connection to the August 10th incident on Delaware Avenue, during which a group forced their way into a home, threatened victims with a knife, and choked one person before stealing personal property. Six other suspects have previously been arrested. The most recent accused faces multiple charges, including break and enter, armed robbery, assault, causing bodily harm, and uttering threats. And a new municipal bylaw to protect tenants from renovation-related evictions takes effect this week. Chatham-Kent's Rental Renovation License Bylaw requires landlords to obtain a municipal license before evicting a tenant for major repairs that require a unit to be vacated. Approved by council on June 22nd, the regulation follows complaints from residents at Chatham's Terrace 40 apartments who received notices to vacate earlier this year. Municipal officials say while the law won't stop reasonable upgrades, the licensing requirement adds local accountability when renovations force tenants to move. For more local news and information, visit ckxsfm.com. 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
1: Excess weather. A few light fog patches this morning. Otherwise, a mix of sun and cloud today. The high reaching 23 Celsius. Showers possible overnight with a low of 17. Tomorrow, cloudy. We could see a few more showers early in the morning. A high of 25 and a humidex of 31. Right now, we're sitting at 16 Celsius. Find your long-range forecast online at ckxsfm.com.
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7: Checking sports, the Atlanta Braves grabbed the first win in the MLB wildcard with a 5-3 win over Philadelphia. Another wild card action. The New York Yankees blank the Boston Red Sox 9-0. The Chicago White Sox take down Houston 6-3. San Diego blanks the Chicago Cubs 8-0. The Toronto Maple Leafs fell short, dropping 3-2 to the Montreal Canadiens. Elsewhere, the Florida Panthers down Carolina 1-0 in overtime. The Edmonton Oilers dropped 6-5 in the extra frame to Vancouver. Boston shuts out the New York Rangers 3-0. And Thomas Chabot is the next captain of the Ottawa Senators. The current longest-serving member of the team takes over for Brady Tkachuk after he was traded in June to Florida. This will be the Senators' 11th captain in franchise history. And that is a look at sports. I'm Nick Powell.
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15: My name is William Prince from the Pegwis First Nation, and I'm your host for A Day to Listen. 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
1: Dr. Keisha Supernad's work is rooted in relationships, responsibility, and a commitment to honoring the truth. But what does that look like beyond the work itself? And what can each of us do to move reconciliation forward?
2: So a heart-centered approach really recognizes the role of care and relation and emotion and rigor in our practice. This is extremely important across all the archaeology that I do, but perhaps most poignant within the work around locating unmarked burials. This is a deeply emotional form of work. It's heart work. And it involves going into community in a way that is centering care for survivors and families and community, for the people who are coming in to do this difficult work of searching the ground, looking for the graves of children, and making sure that those supports are in place, whether that be ceremony and protocol, whether that be community gatherings, finding the ways to center that care to begin with. And then also when we are providing results back to community, ensuring that we're doing so in a way that recognizes the emotional impact of what we're trying to say. This is very challenging at times because we are trying to do the best science we can because that's what we're being asked to come in and provide. But we also don't want it to be so inaccessible and so sterile when we are talking to communities about these, you know, anomalies that we see in ground penetrating radar, which really could be the graves of children. So working on how we communicate in a heart-centered way and recognize what happens when we come into community and say we have or have not found results is really central to heart-centered practice. And it really transforms the archaeology from being this very sort of objective, separate thing to being much more relational and much more engaged.
1: That was Dr. Keisha Supernad. Her message is a powerful reminder that truth is not the end of the journey. What we do with what we learn, how we listen, how we respond, and how we move forward matters. To watch Dr. Keisha Supernad's full interview and learn more about how you can do something to move reconciliation forward, visit adaytolisten.ca.
0: This is A Day to Listen. 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
3: 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Taking a peek at your excess weather forecast for today, we're going to see a mix of sun and cloud. Could see some fog patches here this morning, but buses in all zones are running. We'll have a high of 23 today. Humidity will have that feeling in the mid-20s later on. Cloudy skies tonight with a chance of showers, low falling to 17. Tomorrow, cloudy, a chance of showers in the early parts of the day, high of 25, but feeling low 30s with the humidity. Cloudy skies tomorrow night with a chance of overnight rain, low falling to 13. And for your Friday, we'll finish off the work week with cloudy skies, good chance of showers, and a high of 17. You can find your long-range forecast at CKXSFM.com. Right now, seeing cloudy skies over James Street in downtown Wallaceburg. We're sitting at 16 degrees Celsius. Your XS News headlines are coming up, but first, it's BTO.

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1: Good morning from the 99.1 Newsroom. I'm Robin Brady. Today is the day for Indigenous voices in Chatham, Kent, and across the country. This is the National Day for Truth and Reconciliation, also known as Orange Shirt Day, honoring the lost children and survivors of residential schools, their families, and communities. The survivor's flag, depicting elements representing all lives and communities impacted by the residential school system, was raised at the Civic Center in Chatham on Monday. A healing walk will make its way through downtown Wallaceburg later this morning, followed by a gathering at Civic Square Park. St. Clair College Thames Campus is honoring the day with a walk of reconciliation and Orange Shirt Day activities, fostering dialogue and learning about Canada's colonial history and how it continues to impact Indigenous communities. The Capitol Theatre in Chatham will be showing Meadowlarks, a film inspired by true events, following four Cree siblings who were separated as children through Canada's 60s scoop and reunite for the first time as adults. The film begins at 7 o'clock tonight. You can find a list of more events and a link to other resources to support learning about truth and reconciliation on our website at cksfm.com. Another suspect has been arrested in connection with a violent home invasion that took place in Chatham over the summer. As part of an ongoing investigation, Chatham-Kent police formed grounds to charge a 42-year-old Chatham woman for her alleged involvement on Saturday. The accused was notified and turned herself in at police headquarters on Monday. She has now been charged with break and enter, armed robbery, assault, disguise with intent, possession of a weapon for a dangerous purpose, assault causing bodily harm, and uttering threats. Six other suspects have already been arrested and charged with similar offenses after a group of individuals forced their way into a Delaware Avenue home on August 10th. One victim was threatened with a knife, while another was assaulted, choked, and threatened with death. The attackers also stole personal property before fleeing the scene. The most recent accused has been released from custody and will answer her charges in court at a later date. A new municipal bylaw aimed at protecting tenants from renovation-related evictions comes into effect this week. We get the story from 99.1's Nick Powell.
2: Chatham-Kent's rental renovation license bylaw was approved by council on June 22nd in response to complaints raised by tenants living at Terrace 40 Apartments in Chatham who were served with notices to vacate their units earlier this year. The new bylaw requires landlords to obtain a license before evicting a tenant for the purpose of major repairs or renovations that would require the rental unit to be vacant. While this will not prevent reasonable renovations to rental units, municipal officials say the license will provide a local accountability measure when renovations require a tenant to leave. The bylaw will take effect on Thursday. Nick Powell, CKXS News.
1: And it's graduation week for over 1,000 students at St. Clair College. Fall convocation ceremonies will be held at the WFCU Center in Windsor this afternoon and the Chatham Capitol Theater tomorrow. Officials say the graduates represent all programs across the college's various academic schools of study. Muralist Jeff Denome, founder of the Haunted Zoo and one of the participating artists from the Cam Jam Festival in downtown Chatham last summer, will deliver a convocation address during the Windsor ceremony. For those unable to attend in person, a live stream is available for family and friends. For more local news and information, visit ckxsfm.com. We'll check the forecast next.
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1: Excess weather. Some light fog patches this morning. Otherwise, a mix of sun and cloud. Today's high, 23 Celsius. We could see a few showers overnight with a low of 17. Tomorrow, cloudy. Chance of showers early in the morning. A high of 25 with a humidex of 31. Looking ahead to Friday, cloudy with showers possible, 17 degrees. And sunshine on Saturday, the temperature up to 18. Right now, we're sitting at 16 Celsius. Coming up next, Nick Powell takes a look at sports.
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2: Checking sports, the Atlanta Braves drew first blood in the wild card with a 5-3 win over the Philadelphia Phillies. The Chicago White Sox double up Houston 6-3. The New York Yankees run over the Boston Red Sox 9-0. San Diego takes down the Chicago Cubs 8-0. William Nylander scored twice, but couldn't force overtime. The Toronto Maple Leafs fall 3-2 to the Montreal Canadiens to start the year. Their action saw the Florida Panthers blank Carolina 1-0 in overtime. Boston slams the door 3-0 over the New York Rangers. Vancouver shines in overtime 6-5 against Edmonton. Heading into their next season, the Ottawa Senators have named Thomas Chabot as their next captain. Chabot will become the 11th in the team's history and is the longest-serving member of the organization spanning more than a decade. The 29-year-old replaces Brady Tkachuk, who was traded in June to Florida. Pittsburgh Steelers defensive back Jalen Ramsey is dealing with a fracture in his wrist, but appears to be a game-time decision on Thursday against Cleveland. The 31-year-old suffered his injury in the Steelers' win over Cincinnati last Sunday. He says it was hurting, but felt okay. He's been a limited participant in practice so far this week. And a rough night for the Walpole Island Wild in the PGHL, getting shut out 7-0 by the 73s. Essex outshot the Wild 61-11. And that is a look at sports. I'm Nick Powell.
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8: 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I'm William Prince. I'm a singer-songwriter from Pegwas First Nation. You know, for a lot of years before I found any success, there was a time when I was without a valid piece of ID to help me get back on my feet. I was staying at friends' apartments, but I was really up in the air when it came to my future and what I was going to do. Music seemed like far beyond my grasp, that, you know, it wasn't going to be the thing for me, and so I was looking for a job, and that was incredibly hard to do. If you didn't have a piece of valid ID, a home address that was current to, you know, prove your place in the world, so to say. And I think of that challenge all the time when people say how easy it is to get yourself out of poverty, to get a job and work harder. And geez, what a challenge that is when you don't even have the basics to get you there. A place to lay your head, you know, clean clothes, a lunch to take to work, an address. I'm William Prince, and this is a day to listen.
7: 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It's pretty simple. 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

0: children. Nothing worse than that. And I think most Canadians might feel that way. And when we got to that stage, people began to open up, hear each other a little more, begin to agree to meet with each other, have further discussions, and demonstrate their interest in engaging in reconciliation, and just in general, that we could love each other, all people. And it's so basic, so simple, the idea of love, loving oneself and loving others fearlessly. And if we all held that point of view, we could engage in any process. Those that are difficult or simple, it wouldn't matter. Love is the key to all of this.
1: That was Chief Dr. Robert Joseph, Hereditary Chief of the Gwawe Inuk First Nation, and a longtime voice for reconciliation. I'm William Prince, and this is A Day to Listen.
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9: 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Taking a peek at your XS weather forecast for today, we're going to see a mix of sun and cloud, some fog patches this morning, but nowhere near the level of fog we got yesterday. Buses in all zones are running today. High getting up to 23 here today with mid-20s feeling in the humidity range later on. Cloudy skies tonight. We'll see a chance of showers overnight. Low falling to 17. Tomorrow, cloudy skies with a chance of showers early in the morning. A high of 25 but feeling low 30s. Cloudy skies tomorrow night with a good chance of overnight showers. Low falling to 13. And for your Friday, we'll finish off the work week with clouds, showers possible, and a high of 17. We're seeing some clouds over James Street here in downtown Wallaceburg. As the sun continues to rise here, we're sitting at 17 degrees Celsius. Find your long-range forecast at CKXSFM.com. 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
1: Good morning. From the 99.1 Newsroom, I'm Robin Brady. Today is the National Day for Truth and Reconciliation across Canada. Residents in Chatham-Kent and across the country are invited to honor residential school survivors and lost children. Following Monday's survivors flag raising at the Civic Centre, a healing walk and gathering will take place in Wallaceburg this morning, along with reconciliation activities at St. Clair College Thames Campus. Tonight at 7, Chatham's Capitol Theater will host a screening of Meadowlarks, a film following four Cree survivors of the 60s Scoop. For more local truth and reconciliation events and educational resources, you can find the link on our website at ckaccessfm.com. A seventh suspect has been arrested following a violent home invasion in Chatham over the summer. Chatham-Kent police say a 42-year-old woman turned herself in on Monday in connection to the August 10th incident on Delaware Avenue, during which a group forced their way into a home, threatened victims with a knife, and choked one person before stealing personal property. Six other suspects have previously been arrested. The most recent accused faces multiple charges, including break and enter, armed robbery, assault causing bodily harm, and uttering threats. And a new municipal bylaw to protect tenants from renovation-related evictions takes effect this week. Chatham-Kent's Rental Renovation License Bylaw requires landlords to obtain a municipal license before evicting a tenant for major repairs that require a unit to be vacated. Approved by council on June 22nd, the regulation follows complaints from residents at Chatham's Terrace 40 apartments who received notices to vacate earlier this year. Municipal officials say while the law won't stop reasonable upgrades, the licensing requirement adds local accountability when renovations force tenants to move. For more local news and information, visit ckaccessfm.com. 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
1: Access weather, a mix of sun and cloud today with a high of 23 Celsius. We could see a few showers overnight with a low near 17. Tomorrow, cloudy, chance of showers early in the morning, a high of 25 and a humidex of 31. Right now, we're sitting at 17 Celsius. Find your long-range forecast online at ckaccessfm.com.
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8: Checking sports, the Atlanta Braves grabbed the first win in the MLB wildcard with a 5-3 win over Philadelphia. In other wildcard action, the New York Yankees blanked the Boston Red Sox 9-0. Chicago White Sox take down Houston 6-3. San Diego blanks the Chicago Cubs 8-0. The Toronto Maple Leafs fell short, dropping 3-2 to the Montreal Canadiens. Elsewhere, the Florida Panthers down Carolina 1-0 in overtime. The Edmonton Oilers dropped 6-5 in the extra frame to Vancouver. Boston shuts out the New York Rangers 3-0. And Thomas Chabot is the next captain of the Ottawa Senators. The current longest-serving member of the team takes over for Brady Tkachuk after he was traded in June to Florida. This will be the Senators' 11th captain in franchise history. And that is a look at sports. I'm Nick Powell.
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12: I'm William Prince. Thank you for joining me for A Day to Listen. This year marks the 10th anniversary of the release of Gord Downie's Secret Path, which tells the story of Chani Wenjack, an Anishinaabe boy who died running away from Cecilia Jeffrey Indian Residential School. Gord learned the truth of Chani Wenjack and residential schools later in life and felt a responsibility to share his story and to help Canadians understand the truth of what happened. Chief Dr. Robert Joseph is a residential school survivor who knows firsthand the importance of telling these stories and listening to those who live them. 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

0: The following story talks about the residential school system in Canada, and some listeners may find the subject matter difficult to hear. Listener discretion is advised.
1: For Chief Dr. Robert Joseph, reconciliation is rooted in our shared humanity. A residential school survivor himself, Chief Joseph shares how his own journey has shaped his understanding of reconciliation and why moving forward means turning what we have learned into action.
2: What is the most immediate, meaningful action is for individuals and families and institutions and other organizations to really study and learn our past, to engage in the idea and to reach an understanding that it was wrong, that it was harmful, but that it can be challenged and changed. Everybody on this panel today, all those listening, have the opportunity to move forward with the rest of us Canadians who are interested in humanity and collectiveness, and everybody belongs and everybody has value. All of us, those listening, have an opportunity to begin by just simply deepening your understanding. Read all the books, meet the people, do whatever you have to get a good grasp of where we are as a society of human beings.
1: That was Chief Dr. Robert Joseph. His words are a reminder that reconciliation is not a destination, but an ongoing commitment to truth, healing, relationship, and action. To watch the full interview and learn more about how you can do something to move reconciliation forward, visit adaytolisten.ca.
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16: Just
12: checking in on the roads around Chatham-Kent this morning. All the school buses are running. There was a bit of a glitch on the school bus website earlier this morning saying there was a fog delay. That was just a mistake. Everything has been corrected now. All the buses are on the road this morning. If you are in the Chatham area, there's a water main break on Oxley Drive. It's closed between Orden Boulevard and Thornhill Crescent. Avoid the area if you can. And in Wallaceburg, Jane Street will be shut down between Dufferin Avenue and Margaret Avenue from 9 a.m. until 1 today for the healing walk and gathering. The Lord Selkirk Bridge will also be closed from 10 until noon as part of that event. If you're filling up the tank, gas prices in Wallaceburg sitting at $1.79, closer to $1.75 in Chatham and Dresden.
16: Thanks, Robin. Taking a peek at your access weather forecast for today. We're going to see a mix of sun and cloud, high getting up to about 23. Humidity will have that feeling more like 26 later on. Cloudy skies tonight, chance of overnight showers, low falling to 17. Tomorrow, cloudy with a chance of showers early in the day. High's going to get up to 25, but feeling low 30s with humidity. Cloudy tomorrow night with a chance of showers, low falling to about 13 degrees. And for your Friday, we'll finish off the work week with more clouds, showers possible, and a high of 17. It's kind of right around where we're sitting right now. Clouds over James Street in downtown Wallaceburg sitting at 17 degrees Celsius. Your XS News headlines coming up after Sarah McLaughlin on CKXS.

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1: Good morning from the 99.1 Newsroom. I'm Robin Brady. Today is the day for Indigenous voices in Chatham, Kent, and across the country. This is the National Day for Truth and Reconciliation, also known as Orange Shirt Day, honoring the lost children and survivors of residential schools, their families, and communities. The survivor's flag, depicting elements representing all lives and communities impacted by the residential school system, was raised at the Civic Center in Chatham on Monday. A healing walk will make its way through downtown Wallaceburg later this morning, followed by a gathering at Civic Square Park. St. Clair College Thames Campus is honoring the day with a walk of reconciliation and Orange Shirt Day activities, fostering dialogue and learning about Canada's colonial history and how it continues to impact Indigenous communities. The Capitol Theatre in Chatham will be showing Meadowlarks, a film inspired by true events, following four Cree siblings who were separated as children through Canada's 60s scoop and reunite for the first time as adults. The film begins at 7 o'clock tonight. You can find a list of more events and a link to other resources to support learning about truth and reconciliation on our website at cksfm.com. Another suspect has been arrested in connection with a violent home invasion that took place in Chatham over the summer. As part of an ongoing investigation, Chatham-Kent police formed grounds to charge a 42-year-old Chatham woman for her alleged involvement on Saturday. The accused was notified and turned herself in at police headquarters on Monday. She has now been charged with break and enter, armed robbery, assault, disguise with intent, possession of a weapon for a dangerous purpose, assault causing bodily harm, and uttering threats. Six other suspects have already been arrested and charged with similar offenses after a group of individuals forced their way into a Delaware Avenue home on August 10th. One victim was threatened with a knife, while another was assaulted, choked, and threatened with death. The attackers also stole personal property before fleeing the scene. The most recent accused has been released from custody and will answer her charges in court at a later date. A new municipal bylaw aimed at protecting tenants from renovation-related evictions comes into effect this week. We get the story from 99.1's Nick Powell.
2: Chatham-Kent's rental renovation license bylaw was approved by council on June 22nd in response to complaints raised by tenants living at Terrace 40 Apartments in Chatham who were served with notices to vacate their units earlier this year. The new bylaw requires landlords to obtain a license before evicting a tenant for the purpose of major repairs or renovations that would require the rental unit to be vacant. While this will not prevent reasonable renovations to rental units, municipal officials say the license will provide a local accountability measure when renovations require a tenant to leave. The bylaw will take effect on Thursday. Nick Powell, CKXS News.
1: And it's graduation week for over 1,000 students at St. Clair College. Fall convocation ceremonies will be held at the WFCU Center in Windsor this afternoon and the Chatham Capitol Theater tomorrow. Officials say the graduates represent all programs across the college's various academic schools of study. Muralist Jeff Denome, founder of the Haunted Zoo and one of the participating artists from the Cam Jam Festival in downtown Chatham last summer, will deliver a convocation address during the Windsor ceremony. For those unable to attend in person, a live stream is available for family and friends. For more local news and information, visit ckxsfm.com. 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
1: Excess weather, a mix of sun and cloud today with a high of 23 Celsius. There's a chance we could see some showers overnight as the temperature dips to 17. Tomorrow, cloudy, chance of showers early in the morning with a high of 25 and a humidex of 31. Looking ahead to Friday, cloudy with showers possible, 17 degrees, and sunshine on Saturday with a high of 18. Right now, we're sitting at 17 Celsius. Nick Powell's up next with a look at sports.
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2: Checking sports, the Atlanta Braves drew first blood in the wild card with a 5-3 win over the Philadelphia Phillies. The Chicago White Sox double up Houston 6-3. The New York Yankees run over the Boston Red Sox 9-0. San Diego takes down the Chicago Cubs 8-0. William Nylander scored twice, but couldn't force overtime as the Toronto Maple Leafs fall 3-2 to the Montreal Canadiens to start the year. Their action saw the Florida Panthers blank Carolina 1-0 in overtime. Boston slams the door 3-0 over the New York Rangers. Vancouver shines in overtime 6-5 against Edmonton. Heading into their next season, the Ottawa Senators have named Thomas Chabot as their next captain. Chabot will become the 11th in the team's history and is the longest-serving member of the organization spanning more than a decade. 29-year-old replaces Brady Tkachuk, who was traded in June to Florida. Pittsburgh Steelers defensive back Jalen Ramsey is dealing with a fracture in his wrist, but appears to be a game-time decision on Thursday against Cleveland. 31-year-old suffered his injury in the Steelers' win over Cincinnati last Sunday. Says it was hurting, but felt okay. He's been a limited participant in practice so far this week. And a rough night for the Walpole Island Wild in the PGHL, getting shut out 7-0 by the 73s. Essex outshot the Wild 61-11. And that is a look at sports. I'm Nick Powell.
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12: This is a day to listen. I'm William Prince. I'm a singer-songwriter from Pegwiss First Nation. I guess I'd always had an affinity for creative writing. You know, I would journal in school and I would come up with TV shows or movie plots or poems, and I don't know, I always felt the calling to share that gift. I think it's a part of blood memory, and it really helps us communicate our feelings in the moment. I've spent my life basically extracting the truth from every lived situation and putting it to music in hopes that I could do just that, connect with another person, and hopefully one day it'll give insight to who I was as a younger man to my son when he's an older man. And that tradition, that blood memory, will continue on with every song I write. It's the oldest part of our culture, the oral tradition of passing down knowledge, things we've seen, things we've been through. Half of storytelling is really just bringing the truth of all situations to light and giving them away to other people, maybe connecting with another person to help them through a similar situation that you've lived through.
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0: hearing from survivors, and that was the truth, and I believed him when he said it. But it wasn't until years later, when I finally did the investigation and understood my father's experience, understood my uncle's experience at St. Michael's, that I could see how my own life had been shaped by their experiences, and how my own life is continuing to be impacted by what happened in that school that I never went to.
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7: 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Taking a peek at your XS weather forecast here for today. We're going to see a mix of sun and cloud throughout, high getting up to 23. Humidity is going to have that feeling in the mid-20s a little bit later on. Cloudy skies and a chance of showers overnight, low falling to about 17. Tomorrow, cloudy with showers possible in the early parts of the day. High of 25, but feeling low 30s. Cloudy tomorrow night, good chance of overnight showers, low falling to 13. And for your Friday, we'll finish off the work week with cloudy skies, showers possible, and a high of 17 degrees. Right now, mostly cloudy over James Street here in downtown Wallaceburg. We're still sitting at 17 degrees Celsius. Find your long-range forecast at ckxsfm.com, your source for local news and information. 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
1: Good morning. From the 99.1 Newsroom, I'm Robin Brady. Today is the National Day for Truth and Reconciliation across Canada. Residents in Chatham Kent and across the country are invited to honor residential school survivors and lost children. Following Monday's survivors flag raising at the Civic Center, a healing walk and gathering will take place in Wallaceburg this morning, along with reconciliation activities at St. Clair College Thames campus. Tonight at 7, Chatham's Capitol Theater will host a screening of Meadowlarks, a film following four Cree survivors of the 60s scoop. For more local truth and reconciliation events and educational resources, you can find the link on our website at ckxsfm.com. A seventh suspect has been arrested following a violent home invasion in Chatham over the summer. Chatham Kent police say a 42-year-old woman turned herself in on Monday in connection to the August 10th incident on Delaware Avenue, during which a group forced their way into a home, threatened victims with a knife, and choked one person before stealing personal property. Six other suspects have previously been arrested. The most recent accused faces multiple charges, including break and enter, armed robbery, assault causing bodily harm, and uttering threats. And a new municipal bylaw to protect tenants from renovation-related evictions takes effect this week. Chatham Kent's Rental Renovation License Bylaw requires landlords to obtain a municipal license before evicting a tenant for major repairs that require a unit to be vacated. Approved by council on June 22nd, the regulation follows complaints from residents at Chatham's Terrace 40 apartments who received notices to vacate earlier this year. Municipal officials say while the law won't stop reasonable upgrades, the licensing requirement adds local accountability when renovations force tenants to move. For more local news and information, visit ckxsfm.com. We'll check the forecast next.
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1: Access weather, a mix of sun and cloud today with a high of 23 Celsius. We could see a few showers overnight with a low near 17. Tomorrow, cloudy, chance of showers early in the morning, a high of 25 and a humidex of 31. Right now, we're sitting at 17 Celsius. Find your long-range forecast online at ckxsfm.com.
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6: Checking sports, the Atlanta Braves grabbed the first win in the MLB wildcard with a 5-3 win over Philadelphia. In other wildcard action, the New York Yankees blanked the Boston Red Sox 9-0. The Chicago White Sox take down Houston 6-3. San Diego blanks the Chicago Cubs 8-0. The Toronto Maple Leafs fell short, dropping 3-2 to the Montreal Canadiens. Elsewhere, the Florida Panthers down Carolina 1-0 in overtime. The Edmonton Oilers dropped 6-5 in the extra frame to Vancouver. Boston shuts out the New York Rangers 3-0. And Thomas Chabot is the next captain of the Ottawa Senators. The current longest-serving member of the team takes over for Brady Tkachuk after he was traded in June to Florida. This will be the Senators' 11th captain in franchise history. And that is a look at sports. I'm Nick Powell.
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1: Connie Walker has spent more than two decades telling stories that have too often been overlooked or misunderstood. Now, Cree journalist Connie Walker, a member of Oconee's First Nation, reflects on what honoring truth with action means to her. As an intergenerational survivor and a journalist committed to bringing these truths forward.
2: I guess when I think about honoring truth with action, for me, it's about doing as much as I can to protect as much survivor testimony and records as I can in order to share that back with families and communities and survivors, you know, because I think that given the impending destruction of the most comprehensive archive that exists of survivor testimony, it's really made me realize how important it is to preserve as much as we can. And so I've been working on a project called the Indian Residential School Records Project, where we're trying to replicate essentially what we did in the podcast Surviving St. Michael's and find and archive as many of the lawsuits that survivors filed before there was a settlement agreement, with the goal of then giving those records and giving our research back to survivors and their families and communities so they can decide what should happen with it. You know, I think that we really want to honor their agency and honor their choices with that they should have determination over their own records. And so the work that I am doing to try to honor the truth is to protect it as much as I can, with the goal of giving it back to families and survivors in their communities so that they can decide how it should be used. That to me, I think, is something that I feel is particularly urgent, because we're about to lose, you know, all of the survivor testimony that was created through the IAP process. And I think that's something that a lot of people don't know and that they should know is about to happen.
1: Connie Walker's work reminds us that telling stories is not only part of honoring truth. We also have a responsibility to protect, preserve, and carry those stories forward. Hear the full conversation or donate to help amplify Indigenous voices at adaytolisten.ca.
0: There is a path to a better future. It starts with you. 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It can continue with you too. Find more at adaytolisten.ca.
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11: Checking in on the roads once again. Things are moving pretty well across Chatham Kent. School buses are all running this morning. We still have an issue on Oxley Drive in Chatham as crews are working on a water main break. The road is closed between Orton Boulevard and Thornhill Crescent. No word on how long that's going to take to get patched up. In Wallaceburg today, the Healing Walk and Gathering is taking place in honor of the National Day for Truth and Reconciliation. James Street will be closed from Dufferin Avenue over to Margaret from 9 a.m. until 1 p.m. and the Lord Selkirk Bridge will be closed from 10 until noon. Other than that, just the ongoing construction notes around the municipality. Gas in Chatham sitting at $1.75 at most stations this morning, $1.77 in Ridgetown, and $1.79 in Wallaceburg.
12: Thanks, Robin. We'll take a peek at your access weather forecast. A mix of sun and cloud expected for today with a high getting up to 23. Might feel more like 26 with the humidity. Cloudy tonight with showers possible overnight, low falling to 17. Tomorrow, cloudy skies. We'll see a chance of showers early in the day, a high of 25, but feeling low 30s with the humidity. Cloudy periods tomorrow night with a good chance of showers, low falling to 13. And for your Friday, we'll finish off the work week with more clouds, showers possible, and a high of 17. Right now, mostly cloudy over James Street. Here in downtown Wallaceburg, we're sitting at 17 degrees Celsius. Find your long-range forecast at CKXSFM.com. 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
1: Good morning. From the 99.1 Newsroom, I'm Robin Brady. Today is the National Day for Truth and Reconciliation across Canada. Residents in Chatham-Kent and across the country are invited to honour residential school survivors and lost children. Following Monday's survivors' flag raising at the Civic Centre, a healing walk and gathering will take place in Wallaceburg this morning, along with reconciliation activities at St. Clair College Thames campus. Tonight at 7, Chatham's Capitol Theatre will host a screening of Meadowlarks, a film following four Cree survivors of the 60s Scoop. For more local truth and reconciliation events and educational resources, you can find the link on our website at ckxsfm.com. A seventh suspect has been arrested following a violent home invasion in Chatham over the summer. Chatham-Kent police say a 42-year-old woman turned herself in on Monday in connection to the August 10th incident on Delaware Avenue, during which a group forced their way into a home, threatened victims with a knife, and choked one person before stealing personal property. Six other suspects have previously been arrested. The most recent accused faces multiple charges, including break and enter, armed robbery, assault causing bodily harm, and uttering threats. And a new municipal bylaw to protect tenants from renovation-related evictions takes effect this week. Chatham-Kent's Rental Renovation License Bylaw requires landlords to obtain a municipal license before evicting a tenant for major repairs that require a unit to be vacated. Approved by council on June 22nd, the regulation follows complaints from residents at Chatham's Terrace 40 apartments who received notices to vacate earlier this year. Municipal officials say while the law won't stop reasonable upgrades, the licensing requirement adds local accountability when renovations force tenants to move. For more local news and information, visit ckxsfm.com. We'll check the forecast next.
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1: Excess weather, a mix of sun and cloud today with a high of 23 Celsius. We could see a few showers overnight with a low near 17. Tomorrow, cloudy, chance of showers early in the morning, a high of 25 and a humidex of 31. Right now, we're sitting at 17 Celsius. Find your long-range forecast online at ckxsfm.com.
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1: Taking our first look at the financial markets this morning, the TSX opens the day at 35,460, the S&P 500 sitting at 7670. The Dow Jones will hit the morning bell at 51,349, and the NASDAQ opens the trading day at 26,797. Crude is up 65 cents to $90.03 a barrel. Gold is up $37 to $4,216 an ounce, and the loonie trading at 70.5 cents U.S. With your Morning Market Watch, I'm Robin Brady.
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0: 99.1 CKXS broadcasts from the land that is now known as Chatham Kent. It is the traditional land of the Three Fires Confederacy, the Odawa, Potawatomi, and Ojibwe. These indigenous nations, known as the Anishinaabe and the Lenape, agreed to the mutual sharing of the land with obligations and responsibilities to the environment. Chatham-Kent neighbors the Lenape at Delaware Nation, which is part of the McKee Purchase Treaty, as well as the unceded territory of the Pekeshwanong Wapul Island First Nation. Chatham-Kent continues to be home to diverse First Nations people and Métis people. This land was settled through the McKee Purchase Treaty of 1790, and we, as beneficiaries of the treaty, recognize our responsibilities, including our collective responsibilities to the land and water. Today, these responsibilities and obligations extend to all peoples. We invite you to reflect upon this land acknowledgement, what it means to you, and how you are upholding the Truth and Reconciliation Commission's call to action.
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1: Aneen, hello, welcome. I'm William Prince. Thank you for joining us here on A Day to Listen. We are airing on hundreds of radio stations throughout Canada, and I am honored to be your host. Being a part of A Day to Listen over the past few years has been some of the most meaningful work in my life. Getting to be a small part of such an important day, sharing the importance of the history of residential schools, spurred on and led by one of my favorite singers of all time, Gord Downey, and to be a part of the Gord Downey and Chenny Wenjack Fund in some capacity is always very fulfilling work. It gets to show my family, my son, that we can lend ourselves to causes and messages bigger than ourselves. And I think it's in that we truly grow. And with that, I deepen my knowledge, my empathy, and understanding for the true devastating effects of this and the importance for this day. We're bringing you thought-provoking conversations throughout the day. And if you want to hear more, you can listen to all past interviews at adaytolisten.ca.
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0: Some listeners may find the subject of the following story difficult to hear. Listener discretion is advised.
1: Ayu Peter is an Inuk lawyer and advocate who has spent decades working to protect Inuit rights, culture, and self-determination. From defending traditional harvesting practices to advocating for Inuit language and cultural rights, her work challenges Canadians to rethink what reconciliation means. Ayu shares why respecting Indigenous rights and knowledge is essential to reconciliation.
2: Our way of being is quite different from this system that is imposed on us. I've been to many Indigenous cultures in the world, and I find that Inuit have thrived and survived in the most harsh environment. We cannot grow anything up here. There are no trees to cut down to burn to heat our homes in a minus 60 degree weather. We cannot go grow fruits and vegetables like the Europeans want us to do, aside from killing seals. They just want us to grow fruits and vegetables. Like, we can't grow anything up here. Plus, we don't have sheep farms like they do in Greenland. We don't have reindeer like they have and the Sami have in Finland, Sweden, and Norway. So our reality is we live on ice. We live in an area of the world where it is really cold. So our ancestors rendered oil from seal, fish, whale, and caribou. That's how they were able to light their stone lamps and melt water, have light, and be able to dress themselves. Today, we still maintain and use the stone lamp for special gatherings and for special occasions. And it's so important to maintain that knowledge. Our children and future children need to know how to stay warm, how our ancestors were able to survive in this environment by the practices that we have.
1: That was Ayu Peter, an Inuk lawyer, advocate, and educator, and a member of the Order of Canada. And I'm William Prince, and this is A Day to Listen.
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0: Excess weather, a mix of sun and cloud today with a high of 23 Celsius. Cloudy with some showers possible overnight, the low near 17. Tomorrow we could see a few more showers early in the morning, otherwise cloudy, a high of 25 and a humidex of 31. Find your long-range forecast online at ckxsfm.com.
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0: The subject matter in the following story may be difficult for some of our audience. Listener discretion is advised.
1: IU Peter's work spans law, advocacy, education, music, and traditional sealskin design. But at the heart of it all is a commitment to Inuit culture and identity.
2: Our language, Inuktitut, our culture, our customs, our beliefs, our sense of being, all derived from our environment. Our sense of being is very different than a Western sense of being. Everything that is here is who we are. We are of the land. We don't say we are from the land. We are of the land. The land actually provides air, nutrition, everything for our survival. And we celebrate everything that is here through our culture, our singing, our creations, and our way of being. And I think it's amazing. So many people are so gifted with dancing and tradition and remembering throat singing and drum dancing. So many are so gifted with the ability of creating art, of creating the things that they're so good at creating. And many others are so good at being out on the land and hunting, and the women are so good at working with the skin and the sharing. That is why we do these things. These are so important because it is our community. In the Inuit language, it's never about me. It's about us. And I think in the indigenous communities, it is never about me. It is about us, what we do together. And that was given to us by our ancestors, and we want to give it to our descendants and their descendants. It's never just about you. It's always about us.
1: That was IU Peter. Her work is a reminder that honoring truth can also mean protecting language, culture, traditions, and the rights of Indigenous peoples to determine their own futures. 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
1: In this next interview, Albert McLeod talks about how the gender binary became a tool of colonization and what it means to acknowledge and reconcile with the harms caused by colonial systems.
2: And it's very interesting that the Pope came to Canada in 2022 and apologized for the harms that the Roman Catholic Church had perpetrated on Indigenous people, including the First Nations, Métis and Inuit, by, you know, devaluing Indigenous belief systems and philosophies, and doing that intentionally with the support of the state, the various governments that supported this whole process of residential schools and day schools. And people haven't talked much about it since then, but what the Pope essentially did is he admitted that the Indigenous belief system is powerful. It works. It is valuable. And it was wrong for the church to try and destroy it because it failed. Right? It was him who came and apologized in Canada. So to me, that tool of what I saw across those European nations who set out to colonize different Indigenous places, like India, Australia, New Zealand, U.S., Canada, South America, and the Philippines, they used that binary, right? They used the Bible, they used Christianity, and said there can be no other, which was not true and was wrong. It was morally and ethically wrong. And we're coming out of that. We're waking up from that.
1: That was Albert McLeod, a Cree and Métis Two-Spirit activist and advocate for Indigenous rights, cultural reclamation, and Two-Spirit communities. For more interviews and to find out how you can move reconciliation forward, visit adaytolisten.ca.
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1: Ali Bear is the former third vice chief of the Federation of Sovereign Indigenous Nations and a proud Dakota Winyan and Anishinaabe Kwai from the White Cap Dakota Nation. 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Coming up, we'll talk about what reconciliation actually means and why the word means very little if we aren't taking action and addressing the realities Indigenous peoples continue to face. 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
14: Excess weather, a mix of sun and cloud today with a high of 23 Celsius. Cloudy with some showers possible overnight, the low near 17. Tomorrow we could see a few more showers early in the morning, otherwise cloudy, a high of 25 and a humidex of 31. Find your long-range forecast online at ckxsfm.com.
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0: and the following story may be difficult for some of our audience. Listener discretion is advised.
1: Allie Bear is a lawyer who works to advance Indigenous laws and governance. She believes reconciliation has to be more than a word. It has to be reflected in meaningful changes to the systems and policies that affect Indigenous peoples.
2: When it comes to the word reconciliation, it gets thrown around so much nowadays that it doesn't really hold much meaning when we don't see these calls to action being implemented. Some of the calls to action we're checking off kind of one at a time, but I think we're still really struggling when it comes to where we're at in society, when it comes to over-incarceration, when it comes to racial profiling, when it comes to seeing our youth succeed in the education system, you know, getting post-secondary funding. Like, there's still a lot of restrictions on First Nations people, and those need to be addressed still so that we can succeed, so that we can be a part of the society the way that we were supposed to be. And there's, you know, things that have happened, like the past system that didn't allow us to leave our reservations. And that was in play, I think, until the 1960s. The Indian Act didn't allow us to hire or become lawyers until 1951. And how many policies and laws did they enact before we even were allowed to understand our rights? Those harms have caused harms that are still affecting our communities and our people today. And those are the truths that need to be discussed and need to be rectified. So there's still a lot of remedy that has to come forward from the government and from society, and so that we can actually uplift First Nations people from this harmful past and be able to see what equality really looks like. Because right now, I feel like equality and reconciliation is almost an illusion. And how do we make sure that it's actually something that is tangible and we can see our people starting to thrive and not just survive?
1: That was Allie Bear. Her words are a reminder that reconciliation requires more than recognition. It requires action and meaningful change. I'm William Prince, and this is A Day to Listen.
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1: I'm William Prince, and this is a day to listen. Jared is in his final year of teacher's college and the great nephew of Chenny Wenjack. 10 years after the release of Gord Downie's Secret Path, Jared reflects on discovering more about Chenny and hearing his great uncle's story shared through music and film. Coming up, Jared talks about what Secret Path has meant to his family and how telling Chenny's story has helped them heal.
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12: Excess weather, a mix of sun and cloud today with a high of 23 Celsius. Cloudy with some showers possible overnight, the low near 17. Tomorrow we could see a few more showers early in the morning, otherwise cloudy, a high of 25 and a humidex of 31. Find your long-range forecast online at ckxsfm.com.
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1: 10 years ago, Gord Downie released Secret Path, bringing Channy Wenjack's story to audiences throughout Canada. Jared is Channy's great-nephew. He reflects on learning more about his great-uncle, seeing others connect with his story, and what Secret Path has meant to his family's healing.
2: Until this whole project came about, the Secret Path, I'd only heard stories that, you know, my grandmother's brother was in residential school and he passed away. And, you know, I remember being there with my family in Ottawa, and that was the first time I'd heard the music or seen the video or really heard the story. But I remember sitting there and looking over at my grandparents, my grandmother and her sisters, and I remember feeling this deep sense of, okay, they can see now what happened. Even though that wasn't him, that was a representation, they could finally see what happened to their brother, and they could finally have a sense of grieving. Because if you have an injury and you can't see it, well, how can you heal from it? And I think it was Thompson Highway that said, you know, before the healing can take place, the poison must be exposed, so that hurt, they could finally see it and they could finally grieve. And it really felt like a time where they could finally say goodbye, you know, because growing up not knowing what happened to your brother would be such a traumatic thing, such a hard thing to heal from. So I remember feeling that, and they could say goodbye and they could have some closure, you know, just by seeing their brother on the screen. And I was walking away from that concert later with my family, and I kept thinking, like, this is such a hard topic to talk about and teach people, because, you know, you go into the more gruesome details and you don't really want to speak about that to younger children. But this project, this story, and the way it was told, it was able to reach people of all ages. Children were able to connect with it. My sister at the time, she was younger. She was like 9 years old, and she was able to understand what happened and the emotions. I was able to understand. I was like 17 or 18. And my parents, my grandparents, they were all able to connect. I think, yeah, it was a very deeply impactful time and a deeply impactful way to tell the story, to bring awareness to what happened.
1: That was Jared, the great nephew of Channy Wenjack. For his family, Secret Path gave them an opportunity to share Channy's story with others, and in doing so, find their own path toward healing. To hear the full conversation with Jared, visit adaytolisten.ca.
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1: Good afternoon. From the 99.1 Newsroom, I'm Robin Brady. Chatham Kent police are investigating an incident involving a young offender near Chatham Kent Secondary School this morning. Authorities learned someone brandishing what appeared to be a firearm was outside the school property. Several schools in the area were then placed under lockdown procedures. Police say a young offender matching the description provided to officers was found in the area along with a replica airsoft gun. Authorities say the investigation remains ongoing to determine the circumstances, and there's no information indicating an immediate threat to the school or surrounding community. However, anyone with information about the incident is urged to contact police. A local man has been charged following a single vehicle crash near North Buxton. Chatham Kent police say officers responded to the area near 80 Shad Line and 7th Line Monday afternoon after a vehicle drove off the road and into a ditch. No injuries were reported. Suspecting the driver had been drinking, police arrested the man and took him to police headquarters for further testing. Authorities say the man blew three times the legal limit. A 21-year-old Raleigh Township man has now been charged with impaired driving and driving with a blood alcohol level over the legal limit. He was later released with a court date in November. A new municipal bylaw aimed at protecting tenants from renovation-related evictions comes into effect this week. We get the story from 99.1's Nick Powell.
2: Chatham Kent's rental renovation license bylaw was approved by council on June 22nd in response to complaints raised by tenants living at Terrace 40 Apartments in Chatham who were served with notices to vacate their units earlier this year. The new bylaw requires landlords to obtain a license before evicting a tenant for the purpose of major repairs or renovations that would require the rental unit to be vacant. While this will not prevent reasonable renovations to rental units, municipal officials say the license will provide a local accountability measure when renovations require a tenant to leave. The bylaw will take effect on Thursday. Nick Powell, CKXS News.
1: And today is the day for Indigenous voices in Chatham Kent and across the country. This is the National Day for Truth and Reconciliation, also known as Orange Shirt Day, honoring lost children and survivors of residential schools, their families, and communities. A healing walk made its way through downtown Wallaceburg this morning, followed by a gathering at Civic Square Park. St. Clair College Thames campus is honoring the day with a walk of reconciliation and Orange Shirt Day activities, fostering dialogue and learning about Canada's colonial history and how it continues to impact Indigenous communities today. The Capitol Theatre in Chatham will be showing a film called Meadowlarks, inspired by true events following four Cree siblings who were separated as children through Canada's 60s scoop and reunited for the first time as adults. You can find a list of more events and a link to other resources to support learning about truth and reconciliation on our website. And for more local news and information, visit ckxsfm.com. We'll check the forecast next.
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1: Excess weather, a mix of sun and cloud today, the high reaching 22 Celsius. We could see a few showers overnight with a low of 17. Tomorrow, cloudy, there's a chance we could see some showers early in the morning, a high of 25 and a humidex of 31. Looking ahead to Friday, mix of sun and clouds, showers possible and a high of 19. Sunshine on Saturday, the temperature sitting around 18. Right now, 21 Celsius. Coming up next, Nick Powell takes a look at sports.
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2: Checking sports, it's do or die in the wild card for the MLB playoffs as Atlanta goes for the knockout this afternoon against Philadelphia. Chicago looks to advance with a win in Houston. Boston Red Sox will try to force Game 3, staying in New York against the Yankees. San Diego hosts the Chicago Cubs, looking to advance to the divisional round. Toronto Maple Leafs look to bounce back, who stay home welcoming the New York Islanders with puck drop at 7:30. Elsewhere, it's the Battle of Pennsylvania, with Philadelphia hosting the Pittsburgh Penguins at 7:30. The LA Kings are in Colorado against the Avalanche. One player absent as the Detroit Red Wings season starts Friday is defenseman Simon Edvinson. The restricted free agent is waiting on a new contract, and in the meantime, he's in Sweden, skating with Frölunda of the SHL. 23-year-old didn't play in any preseason games, who last year posted 9 goals and 16 assists in 72 games. The 6th overall pick in 2021 has 19 goals and 41 assists, 175 games, all with the Red Wings. Stops division action tonight has the Wheatley Sharks at home against Lakeshore. Puck drop is set for 7:30 at the Wheatley Area Arena. Two Western Conference matchups in the GOHL tonight has Kamoka visiting LaSalle. The London Nationals play host to Strathroy. And that is a look at sports. I'm Nick Powell.
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11: Checking in on the financial markets over the noon hour, the TSX has dropped 89 points to 35,370. The S&P 500 up 40 points to 7710. The Dow Jones added just 15 to 51,365. And the NASDAQ up 222 points to 27,020. Crude up $2.05, now trading at $91.43 a barrel. Gold up $22 to $4,202 an ounce. And the loonie trading at 70.4 cents U.S.
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16: Good afternoon. Here is the report for Wednesday from Farm Market News at the University of Guelph Ridgetown campus. From Ontario Pork, Quebec's average price on Tuesday was $197.56 per 100 kilos dressed weight. The previous market's day, CME constructed price was $80.99 U.S. per 100 weight dressed weight. Compared to the previous day, this was up 9 cents. At the Chicago Board of Trade today, the corn futures are slightly higher. December up a quarter cent at 522 and one quarter. Soybean futures are slightly higher. November up 7.5 at 1305 and one quarter. And wheat futures are slightly lower, with December down 4 at 688 and three quarters. July down 1.75 at 710 and three quarters. Chatham Kent cash corn prices 662 to 667. Soybeans 1720 to 1730. And soft red winter wheat 814 to $8.19 per bushel. 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
11: 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The Ontario government is putting up millions of dollars to tackle one of the province's most destructive invasive plants. In all, 119 projects are being funded to target phragmites, an aggressive weed that chokes out native species in Ontario's wetlands, lakes, and rivers. Recipient groups include conservation authorities, municipalities, and Indigenous communities, with money going towards mapping, monitoring, and active cleanup efforts. The funding is being delivered through the Ontario Phragmites Action Program, which works with local partners and experts to manage and control invasive phragmites in communities across Ontario. Invasive phragmites are one of Ontario's most harmful plants, spreading quickly and forming dense stands that crowd out native plants and damage wetlands, beaches, and wildlife habitat. Invasive species are a leading cause of biodiversity loss in Ontario, with an estimated economic impact of $3.6 billion each year across sectors such as agriculture, fisheries, healthcare, and tourism. From the 99.1 Newsroom, I'm Robin Brady.
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0: 99.1 CKXS broadcasts from the land that is now known as Chatham-Kent. It is the traditional land of the Three Fires Confederacy, the Odawa, Potawatomi, and Ojibwe. These indigenous nations, known as the Anishinaabe and the Lenape, agreed to the mutual sharing of the land with obligations and responsibilities to the environment. Chatham-Kent neighbors the Lenape at Delaware Nation, which is part of the McKee Purchase Treaty, as well as the unceded territory of the Pekeshwanong Wapul Island First Nation. Chatham-Kent continues to be home to diverse First Nations people and Métis people. This land was settled through the McKee Purchase Treaty of 1790, and we, as beneficiaries of the treaty, recognize our responsibilities, including our collective responsibilities to the land and water. Today, these responsibilities and obligations extend to all peoples. We invite you to reflect upon this land acknowledgement, what it means to you, and how you are upholding the Truth and Reconciliation Commission's call to action.
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1: Salia Joseph is from the Squamish and Tsnenaima First Nations and is the executive director of the Sneetchum Foundation. She reflects on the lasting impact of colonialism on Indigenous languages, the resilience of the people who kept them alive, and why she believes language is so closely connected to the future.
2: So much of the conversation of like residential schools and reconciliation has been a narrative that freezes and isolates colonialism as kind of a past event instead of a structure, as something that happened versus something that is happening. And so I think when we link language loss, language revitalization specifically to the residential school system and specifically to colonialism, it shows you just how high the stakes are and how important it is. And it also shows you that if language was something that was targeted by the state and the church, because we weren't allowed to speak it, we were punished if we were, we weren't allowed to pass it down, it means that there was a recognition of how powerful and how important our languages are to us, and how they're medicine and they're a lifeblood of who we are as a people. And it's directly correlated to our strength. So, and then you also know that people were persecuted for speaking their language, and they still did. They still passed down what they could for us, and they put their lives on the line for it. So we see how high the stakes are, how important our ancestors thought language was, that they would fight to keep it for us. And so because of all that labor, because of what they did for us, we know that it's important. And if we can continue to breathe life into it, then we know that that's what ultimately breathes life back into our nations, into our sovereignty, into our kinship, into our relationship with the land and our plant medicines and our kin. You know, it's language to me is at the core of it all, like the gasoline that keeps us running. It's our fuel.
1: That was Salia Joseph. Despite generations of efforts to silence Indigenous languages, they survived. And today, people like Salia are working to ensure they don't simply survive, but thrive.
0: This is A Day to Listen. A day to elevate the voices of Indigenous peoples in partnership with the Gordani and Chani Wenjack Fund. 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
3: Access weather, a mix of sun and cloud today with a high of 23 Celsius. Cloudy with some showers possible overnight, the low near 17. Tomorrow we could see a few more showers early in the morning, otherwise cloudy, a high of 25 and a humidex of 31. Find your long-range forecast online at cksfm.com.
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0: subject matter in the following story may be difficult for some of our audience. Listener discretion is advised.
1: What does it mean to truly participate in reconciliation? Stuart Gonzalez, a residential school survivor and member of the Squamish Nation, shares his perspective on what Canadians can do to learn, listen, and move forward.
2: Truth and reconciliation for Canadians needs to be an active participation from both sides. Canadians who are not Aboriginal, who are not residential school survivors, they need to hear the truth and they need to acknowledge that these horrors did happen for a very long time. 169 years of residential school and 172 years of Indian day school. So these two legacies have impacted me, my family, my children, my grandchildren, my great-grandchildren. The sad fact is that me and my siblings are Indian day school and residential school survivors. Our parents are residential school survivors. Our grandparents are residential school survivors. So the three generations that have been impacted. There are stories of our classmates that went missing. And the heartbreaking thing is all those unmarked graves, those numbers are going to increase because that's the reality. And again, before we can get to reconciliation, we need to hear the truth. If generations of residential school survivors can endure the horrors that we live through, then people can have an open heart, open mind to listen. Listen with your heart. And instead of being judgmental about those, because we see in metropolises like Vancouver, Calgary, Edmonton, Winnipeg, Toronto, so many of our residential school survivors, Indian day school survivors, 60 scoop survivors, they may not be able to get to a place of healing. And that's okay. We still need to love and support all our people because the amount of discrimination that is within this country is still astronomical. You know, I hear it all the time. Well, why are you still talking about this? I choose to share my story because in order for Canada to heal, it helps me heal by sharing my story.
1: That was Stuart Gonzalez of the Squamish Nation. His own family has carried the impacts of residential schools across generations. Today, he asks us to listen and to approach these truths with an open heart and mind.
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1: On this day, the National Day for Truth and Reconciliation, we are taking over the airwaves to bring you a day to listen. I'm William Prince, and I'm a singer-songwriter from Pegwas First Nation. Like many Indigenous communities throughout Canada, my community has been deeply impacted by the residential school systems and other colonial policies. Our stories carry where we come from, what our communities have lived through, and truth that should not be forgotten. This year marks 10 years since the release of Gord Downey's Secret Path, which tells the story of Chenny Wenjack, an Anishinaabe boy who died while running away from residential school. Through Gord's music and Jeff Lemire's artwork, that story reached millions of people throughout Canada. We have more important and insightful conversations coming up right here on A Day to Listen.
0: It's up to us to acknowledge the true history of this land and take meaningful action toward reconciliation. 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

0: The subject matter in the following story may be difficult for some of our audience. Listener discretion is advised.
1: Clint Davis is the CEO of Cedar Leaf Capital, the first Indigenous majority-owned investment dealer in Canada. In this conversation, he reflects on what it would actually mean to achieve reconciliation.
2: I think it means for the country to take a moment to think about what it is to achieve practical, pragmatic, and real reconciliation. The one thing I do get a little bit worried about is whether or not we're at a stage where we're sort of paying some lip service to this without making some of the real tough decisions. And I think some of the tough work that's happening, you know, either in business or in child services or in governance and so on, it really is being led by Indigenous leadership. For me, I look at Truth and Reconciliation Day as a bit of a marker to see how far we've gone as a country over the past year and to hopefully maintain that path so we can work towards an equitable position for Indigenous and non-Indigenous people in this country. So when you look at the basic human needs that exist, anywhere from clean water to food security to access to adequate health care and so on, you know as well as I do that that just simply doesn't exist, or it exists at a substandard level for too many communities in this country. This is something that, as one of the richest country in the world, that is no longer something that should be tolerated. It shouldn't be something that could be excused. It's something that has to stop. And our country will only become better, stronger, more economically competitive, and frankly, culturally rich once Indigenous communities and people are experiencing a level of living standards that are comparable to other Canadians in Canada.
1: That was Clint Davis, the CEO of Cedar Leaf Capital. I'm William Prince, and this is A Day to Listen.
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6: Excess weather, a mix of sun and cloud today with a high of 23 Celsius. Cloudy with some showers possible overnight, the low near 17. Tomorrow we could see a few more showers early in the morning, otherwise cloudy, a high of 25 and a humidex of 31. Find your long-range forecast online at ckxsfm.com.
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0: own story may be difficult for some of our audience, listener discretion is advised.
1: Thousands of records detailing abuse from residential school survivors are scheduled for permanent destruction in 2027, unless individual survivors request to preserve them. Pulitzer Prize-winning journalist Connie Walker shares why it's important to preserve those records, not only for survivors and their families, but for Canada.
2: One of the things that concerns me is that I know from my journalism and I know from the reporting that I've done how hard survivors fought to be heard, how hard they fought to share the true stories of what they experienced in Indian residential schools, and how important it is for Indigenous people, but for all Canadians to know and understand those truths. And my concern is that we're about to lose some of the darkest truths of what they experienced, and that they may not have had, you know, proper information about what was about to happen. They may not have been notified about the destruction of their records, and that for many survivors, it's too late. No one is allowed to request a survivor's testimony except for them. And, you know, even in my own family, unfortunately, I know we've lost so many survivors who, you know, cannot make that choice anymore. And it's, as a journalist and somebody who is trying to seek and amplify the truth and help people understand the truth about Indian residential schools, that is concerning. But also as an intergenerational survivor who has gotten to know in the last few years through my work about more about what my family experienced in Indian residential schools, I know how important it is for us to have that information and to understand how we've all been impacted by this history.
1: Connie Walker's work reminds us that telling stories is not only part of honoring truth, we also have a responsibility to protect, preserve, and carry those stories forward. Hear the full conversation or donate to help amplify Indigenous voices at adaytolisten.ca.
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1: This is a day to listen. I'm William Prince. This year, as we reflect on 10 years since the release of Gord Downie's Secret Path, we're thinking about how learning the truth can inspire action. For many Indigenous communities, that action includes reclaiming what colonialism tried to take away, including language, culture, and connection to community. Language is everything. How we represent ourselves, cadence, tone, pace, it's all there. There's a sing-song, beautiful nature. Like most languages we don't understand, it often sounds like a song we've never heard. Honoring truth with action is this year's theme for A Day to Listen. Thank you for tuning in. 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

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Another night, another dream, but always you. 99.1. 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
1: 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It's Four Strong Winds, originally by Ian and Sylvia, covered by Neil Young. But this song is a Canadian song about separation, leaving home, and longing, which I thought was quite fitting for National Day of Truth and Reconciliation. Here's Four Strong Winds, covered by Neil Young, as we get under the covers with your XS Cover Story.

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6: Access weather, a mix of sun and cloud today with a high of 23 Celsius. Cloudy with some showers possible overnight, the low near 17. Tomorrow we could see a few more showers early in the morning, otherwise cloudy, a high of 25 and a humidex of 31. Find your long-range forecast online at ckxsfm.com.
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0: The subject matter in the following story may be difficult for some of our audience. Listener discretion is advised.
1: Indigenous peoples have shaped Canada in ways that are often left out of the stories we're taught, from governance and diplomacy to trade and peacekeeping. Here, Negan Sinclair asks us to consider how we consider the history of Canada.
2: I think that in corners of the country, they're realizing a truth, that the most important contributors to this country, the most significant, the very first contributors, are always Indigenous. And what that means is that we have built everything that we know of as Canadian, from democracy to healthcare to the multiculturalism as a policy. Even the idea of peacekeepers is an Indigenous idea. When we see all these things that we're proudly chanting as Canadian, they always start with an Indigenous tradition. And the strongest areas where you see that still continuing today are in the prairies and throughout Western Canada. But you really see it when you go to the north, where Indigenous peoples are all the running all the major businesses, all the major trade, all the major governments that are happening. And what you realize is like, oh, that's where Canada comes from. That's the principle of what built this country. It's just that we have now been taught to forget that, or been taught that that doesn't matter, or we've been taught a different history, a wrong history, or a certainly half filled history or half incomplete history, is that we have to help encourage, empower, stand beside Indigenous communities who are for the very first time in this generation achieving elements of success that was dreamed about in the treaties.
1: Where Negan reflects on his father's legacy, their relationship, the state of reconciliation, and his own path ahead.
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0: This is A Day to Listen 2026. I'm your host, William Prince. Our theme is honoring truth with action. Throughout the day, we're hearing from Indigenous leaders and change makers about what it means to listen to the truth, learn from it, and turn that learning into meaningful action.
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1: How are you spending the National Day for Truth and Reconciliation? I'm William Prince. I'm a singer-songwriter from the Peguis First Nation in Manitoba. This day began as Orange Shirt Day. It was created by Phyllis Webstad, who was stripped of her brand new orange t-shirt on the first day she was forced into residential school. That was seared into her memory. When I see a group of Indigenous people standing together in orange shirts, it just speaks strength to me. It reminds me that we're dealing with the day a child had something they loved taken away from them before they were sent into a living hell. I can't help but place my 10-year-old son at the center of a lot of these scenarios and just think of the helplessness that those situations bring. When I see these beautiful shirts come together, one of the latest of which designed by my good friend Blake Anjikineb, I just feel hope. I feel strength. I feel like we're honoring something while growing strong in it together. It's a beacon. It's a light. It's a testimony to the ongoing Indigenous resilience in this country. And it's a beautiful thing to see us come together and don our orange shirts for Phyllis and for every child we lost to the residential school system. We're standing up for them now for the time when we couldn't. I'm William Prince, and this is a day to listen.
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8: Excess weather. I'm X of sun and cloud this afternoon with a high of 22, feeling like 25 with the Humidex. Overnight cloudy with a 40% chance of showers. The low will fall to 17. And tomorrow cloudy with a chance of showers persisting in the morning. The high will reach 25 or 31 with the Humidex. Find your long-range forecast online at ckxsfm.com.
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12: It's not always easy to make change, especially at the corporate level. In order to do that, systemic change has to have buy-in from the leadership. But when those in positions of power have not grown up with that mindset, how do you change it? How do you make it so there is a fundamental shift in workplace culture? Robert Dolan is the Senior Director of the National Indigenous Strategy at CBC. He shares some of his insight and what it will take to make serious, equitable change. I'm William Prince, and this is a day to listen.
0: What can you do? It's pretty simple. You can listen, and you can take reconciliation action. For more information, visit adaytolisten.ca.
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14: 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And if you're not familiar, a day to listen is in support of the Gord Downie and Chani Wenjack Fund, a Canadian charity created in memory of musician Gord Downie and Chani Wenjack, a young Anishinaabe boy who passed away in 1966 after running away from the residential school he attended. The fund works to advance reconciliation between Indigenous and non-Indigenous people in Canada through education, awareness, and initiatives that encourage people to learn about residential schools and Indigenous history. Its goal is to help create a country where Indigenous and non-Indigenous people can move forward together through understanding, dialogue, and action. And with Mr. Gord Downie being a big part of that, I thought it was only fitting to play some Gord Downie tunes in your XS Encore.
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0: The subject matter in the following story may be difficult for some of our audience. Listener discretion is advised.
1: Robert Doan is the Senior Director of the National Indigenous Strategy through the Indigenous Office at CBC. For Robert, increasing Indigenous presence in media is about creating opportunities to bring different perspectives into the stories Canadians hear. He shares how programs designed to bring Indigenous people into the newsroom help develop Indigenous storytelling, while also helping non-Indigenous colleagues build their cultural competency.
2: I look right at the call to action around not just increasing programming, but actually increasing our presence. And so when I look at in our storytelling where we could be doing better, there's a combination of, one, we need to be recruiting and developing future storytellers in a way that's culturally safe. And those environments have to also be safe for them so they can grow. They can grow into future leaders. We have to nurture that. The second part is that it isn't a strategy just for Indigenous peoples. It's for non-Indigenous people as well. And I think the greatest opportunity is we get the opportunity to give them the knowledge, the understanding that was also robbed of them. So we have people here who've come into this organization, and I say, you know, our stories were robbed of us, our customs, our languages were taken from us. But I say the collective conscience, those stories were never shared. The true histories of this land were never shared. And so we were all robbed, all of us. As an organization, when I'm looking at doing better in our storytelling is, well, we should be investing in cultural competency.
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0: Good afternoon from the 99.1 Newsroom. I'm Kirk Dickinson. Chatham Kent police are investigating an incident involving a young offender near Chatham Kent Secondary School. Authorities learned that someone brandishing what appeared to be a firearm was outside the school property this morning. Several schools in the area were then placed under lockdown procedures. Police say a young offender matching the description provided to officers was found in the area along with a replica airsoft gun. Authorities say the investigation remains ongoing to determine the circumstances surrounding the incident, and there is no information indicating an immediate threat to the school or surrounding community. However, anyone with information is urged to contact police. A local man has been charged following a single vehicle crash near North Buxton. CK police say officers responded to the area near 80 Shad Line and 7th Line at around 1 o'clock Monday afternoon after a vehicle drove off the road and into a ditch. No injuries were reported. Suspecting that the driver had been drinking, police arrested the man and took him to police headquarters for further testing. Authorities say the driver's breath samples registered more than 3 times the legal limit. A 21-year-old Raleigh Township man has now been charged with impaired driving and driving with a blood alcohol level over the legal limit. He was later released with a November court date. And the Ontario government is putting $5.2 million towards expanding sport and recreation programs in Indigenous communities across the province. The new funding will support hundreds of Indigenous-led initiatives, creating opportunities for First Nations, Inuit, and Métis people of all ages to get active and build leadership skills. The investment targets 3 key areas, including multi-sport camps and coaching clinics through Indigenous Sport and Wellness Ontario, funding to help up to 27 First Nations hire local recreation coordinators, and expanded youth cultural camps focused on land-based learning, language, and leadership. Among the Indigenous communities taking part in the program are Chippewa of the Thames First Nation and Oneida Nation of the Thames. For more local news and information, visit ckxsfm.com. Checking the forecast, a mix of sun and cloud this afternoon with a high of 22, feeling like 25 with the Humidex. Overnight, cloudy with a 40% chance of showers. The low will fall to 17. And tomorrow, cloudy with a chance of showers persisting in the morning. The high will reach 25 or 31 with the Humidex. Right now, it's 21 Celsius or 69 Fahrenheit. Find your long-range forecast online at ckxsfm.com. Switching to sports, it's night 2 of the MLB wildcard series. The White Sox hold a 1-0 lead over the Astros. The Yankees will play host to the Red Sox after taking game 1 last night. And San Diego leads its 3-game series against the Cubs. In the PJHL, Stobbs Division action has the Wheatley Sharks at home against Lakeshore. Puck drop is set for 7:30 at the Wheatley Area Arena. Just 2 Western Conference matchups in the GOHL tonight. Komoka will visit LaSalle and the London Nationals play host to Strathroy. And in the NHL tonight, the Maple Leafs look to bounce back from last night's loss against Montreal as Toronto plays host to the Islanders. Elsewhere, Philadelphia is at home against the Penguins and the LA Kings visit Colorado. Send us your sports scores and information. 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

0: 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From there, we can turn what we learn into meaningful action. I'm William Prince, and this is A Day to Listen.
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1: I'm William Prince. Thank you for joining me for a day to listen. This year, we reflect on 10 years since the release of Gord Downie's Secret Path. As we listen to the experiences and perspectives of Indigenous peoples throughout the day, we're also thinking about what it means to turn what we learn into meaningful change. This is what it means to honor truth with action, to be here, to be present. And sometimes that action can be listening. So I thank you. I thank you for being here with us today and doing just that.
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10: Tire! Excess weather. A mix of sun and cloud this afternoon with a high of 22, feeling like 25 with the Humidex. Overnight, cloudy with a 40% chance of showers. The low will fall to 17. And tomorrow, cloudy with a chance of showers persisting in the morning. The high will reach 25 or 31 with the Humidex. Find your long-range forecast online at ckxsfm.com.
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1: For JP Gladue, Indigenous economic prosperity is about more than financial opportunity. It's also about creating partnerships that respect Indigenous rights, support long-term community benefits, and give Indigenous peoples a meaningful role in decisions that affect their lands and futures.
2: When I think about the next generation, and they're here now, of Indigenous leaders, man, I'm blown away. You can just see this hockey stick growth, this confidence, this younger generation that is coming up. You know, I'm so fortunate, and you know, I'm in my mid-50s now, and I've had a beautiful career, and I've seen the growth and that trajectory just continue to skyrocket. And I get to stand on the shoulders of the Matthew Kuhncombs, you know, the Roberta Jamesons. You know, those leaders have created so much space for us. But there's a new wave of Indigenous leaders that are coming up, entrepreneurs that are so creative. They're armed with education. They're armed with networks. And you know, we've all have a responsibility in the time that we're given.
1: That was JP Gladue. His perspective is a reminder that meaningful economic reconciliation means creating space for Indigenous communities to lead, own, and shape economic opportunities. And for everyone listening, that can mean supporting Indigenous businesses and contributing to Indigenous economic prosperity. To watch the full interview and learn more about how you can do something to move reconciliation forward, visit adaytolisten.ca.
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0: afternoon. From the 99.1 Newsroom, I'm Kirk Dickinson. Chatham Kent police are investigating an incident involving a young offender near Chatham Kent Secondary School. Authorities learned that someone brandishing what appeared to be a firearm was outside the school property this morning. Several schools in the area were then placed under lockdown procedures. Police say a young offender matching the description provided to officers was found in the area along with a replica airsoft gun. Authorities say the investigation remains ongoing to determine the circumstances surrounding the incident, and there is no information indicating an immediate threat to the school or surrounding community. However, anyone with information is urged to contact police. A local man has been charged following a single vehicle crash near North Buxton. CK police say officers responded to the area near 80 Shad Line and 7th Line at around 1 o'clock Monday afternoon after a vehicle drove off the road and into a ditch. No injuries were reported. Suspecting that the driver had been drinking, police arrested the man and took him to police headquarters for further testing. Authorities say the driver's breath samples registered more than 3 times the legal limit. A 21-year-old Raleigh Township man has now been charged with impaired driving and driving with a blood alcohol level over the legal limit. He was later released with a November court date. And the Ontario government is putting $5.2 million towards expanding sport and recreation programs in Indigenous communities across the province. The new funding will support hundreds of Indigenous-led initiatives, creating opportunities for First Nations, Inuit, and Métis people of all ages to get active and build leadership skills. The investment targets 3 key areas, including multi-sport camps and coaching clinics through Indigenous Sport and Wellness Ontario, funding to help up to 27 First Nations hire local recreation coordinators, and expanded youth cultural camps focused on land-based learning, language, and leadership. Among the Indigenous communities taking part in the program are Chippewa of the Thames First Nation and Oneida Nation of the Thames. For more local news and information, visit ckxsfm.com. Checking the forecast, a mix of sun and cloud this afternoon with a high of 22, feeling like 25 with the Humidex. Overnight, cloudy with a 40% chance of showers, the low will fall to 17. And tomorrow, cloudy with a chance of showers persisting in the morning, the high will reach 25 or 31 with the Humidex. Right now, it's 21 Celsius or 69 Fahrenheit. Find your long-range forecast online at ckxsfm.com. Switching to sports, it's night 2 of the MLB Wildcard Series. The White Sox hold a 1-0 lead over the Astros. The Yankees will play host to the Red Sox after taking Game 1 last night. And San Diego leads its 3-game series against the Cubs. In the PJHL, Stobbs Division action has the Wheatley Sharks at home against Lakeshore. Puck drop is set for 7:30 at the Wheatley Area Arena. Just 2 Western Conference matchups in the GOHL tonight. Komoka will visit LaSalle, and the London Nationals play host to Strathroy. And in the NHL tonight, the Maple Leafs look to bounce back from last night's loss against Montreal as Toronto plays host to the Islanders. Elsewhere, Philadelphia is at home against the Penguins, and the LA Kings visit Colorado. Send us your sports scores and information. 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
9: Checking the closing markets for Wednesday. The TSX closed 95 points lower at 35,365. The S&P 500 gained 24 points to close at 7,695. The Dow Jones is down 230 points to finish the day at 51,120, while the NASDAQ closed at 27,032, 235 points higher. Crude is up $1 to $90 a barrel. Gold rose $2 to $4,182 an ounce. And the Canadian dollar is trading at 70 cents U.S. With your closing market report, I'm Kirk Dickinson.
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1: On this day, the National Day for Truth and Reconciliation, the Downie Wenjack Fund and this station have come together to bring you a day to listen. I'm William Prince. I'm a singer-songwriter from Pegwas First Nation. You know, for a lot of years before I found any success, there was a time when I was without a valid piece of ID to help me get back on my feet. I was staying at friends' apartments, but I was really up in the air when it came to my future and what I was going to do. Music seemed like far beyond my grasp, that, you know, it wasn't going to be the thing for me, and so I was looking for a job, and that was incredibly hard to do. If you didn't have a piece of valid ID, a home address that was current to, you know, prove your place in the world, so to say. And I think of that challenge all the time when people say how easy it is to get yourself out of poverty, to get a job and work harder. And geez, what a challenge that is when you don't even have the basics to get you there. A place to lay your head, you know, clean clothes, a lunch to take to work, an address. I'm William Prince, and this is a day to listen.
0: There is a path to a better future. It starts with you. Today is a day to listen. It can continue with you too. Find more at adaytolisten.ca.
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11: Excess weather. A mix of sun and cloud this afternoon with a high of 22, feeling like 25 with the Humidex. Overnight, cloudy with a 40% chance of showers. The low will fall to 17. And tomorrow, cloudy with a chance of showers persisting in the morning. The high will reach 25 or 31 with the Humidex. Find your long-range forecast online at ckxsfm.com.
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0: following story may be difficult for some of our audience. Listener discretion is advised.
1: Building a stronger healthcare system means more than changing policies. For Stephanie Gilbert, it means creating space for Indigenous leadership and ensuring policies reflect the rights, cultures, and priorities of the communities they serve. She also believes truth needs to exist alongside humility, hope, love, and relationships.
2: The healthcare system chooses what data to collect and what to report, but there is something else that we can consider when we measure statistics. We need to put the focus on the root cause, because it changes the way the data is read and interpreted. As a healthcare professional that reads a lot of data, I interpret things as I go. And so the way it's presented to me will really change the way I absorb that data. That nurses and physicians need to change their positionality in the world. They need to see how their power and privilege impacts health and wellness of clients.
1: That was Stephanie Gilbert. Her words are a reminder that honoring truth in healthcare means being willing to listen, learn, and change the systems we work within. It has been an absolute honor to spend the National Day for Truth and Reconciliation with you here on Turtle Island. 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Learn more about how you can do something to move reconciliation forward at adaytolisten.ca. I'm William Prince. Thank you, Chi Miigwech, for joining us.
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1: Good afternoon from the 99.1 Newsroom. I'm Kirk Dickinson. Chatham Kent police are investigating an incident involving a young offender near Chatham Kent Secondary School. Authorities learned that someone brandishing what appeared to be a firearm was outside the school property this morning. Several schools in the area were then placed under lockdown procedures. Police say a young offender matching the description provided to officers was found in the area along with a replica airsoft gun. Authorities say the investigation remains ongoing to determine the circumstances surrounding the incident, and there is no information indicating an immediate threat to the school or surrounding community. However, anyone with information is urged to contact police. A local man has been charged following a single vehicle crash near North Buxton. CK police say officers responded to the area near 80 Shad Line and 7th Line at around 1 o'clock Monday afternoon after a vehicle drove off the road and into a ditch. No injuries were reported. Suspecting that the driver had been drinking, police arrested the man and took him to police headquarters for further testing. Authorities say the driver's breath samples registered more than 3 times the legal limit. A 21-year-old Raleigh Township man has now been charged with impaired driving and driving with a blood alcohol level over the legal limit. He was later released with a November court date. And the Ontario government is putting $5.2 million towards expanding sport and recreation programs in Indigenous communities across the province. The new funding will support hundreds of Indigenous-led initiatives, creating opportunities for First Nations, Inuit, and Métis people of all ages to get active and build leadership skills. The investment targets 3 key areas, including multi-sport camps and coaching clinics through Indigenous Sport and Wellness Ontario, funding to help up to 27 First Nations hire local recreation coordinators, and expanded youth cultural camps focused on land-based learning, language, and leadership. Among the Indigenous communities taking part in the program are Chippewa of the Thames First Nation and Oneida Nation of the Thames. For more local news and information, visit ckxsfm.com. Checking the forecast, a mix of sun and cloud this afternoon with a high of 22, feeling like 25 with the Humidex. Overnight, cloudy with a 40% chance of showers. The low will fall to 17. And tomorrow, cloudy with a chance of showers persisting in the morning. The high will reach 25 or 31 with the Humidex. Right now, it's 21 Celsius or 69 Fahrenheit. Find your long-range forecast online at ckxsfm.com. Switching to sports, it's night 2 of the MLB Wildcard Series. The White Sox hold a 1-0 lead over the Astros. The Yankees will play host to the Red Sox after taking Game 1 last night. And San Diego leads its 3-game series against the Cubs. In the PJHL, Stobbs Division action has the Wheatley Sharks at home against Lakeshore. Puck drop is set for 7:30 at the Wheatley Area Arena. Just 2 Western Conference matchups in the GOHL tonight. Komoka will visit LaSalle, and the London Nationals play host to Strathroy. And in the NHL tonight, the Maple Leafs look to bounce back from last night's loss against Montreal as Toronto plays host to the Islanders. Elsewhere, Philadelphia is at home against the Penguins, and the LA Kings visit Colorado. Send us your sports scores and information. 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

0: The subject matter in the following story may be difficult for some of our audience. Listener discretion is advised.
1: Negan Sinclair is a writer, educator, and advocate. In this conversation, he reflects on the idea of reconciliation through an Indigenous understanding of relationality and what it would mean to move beyond the language that we've inherited.
2: The term reconciliation doesn't come from us. It comes from the church. And so I think that reconciliation is a really valuable term, but, you know, Wakotawin, which is a wonderful Anishinaabe Cree term, which means relationality. Like, how do we figure out relationality? And we do that through humor, through sharing food, through spending time together. Like, the treaties were always supposed to be mechanisms to create family.
1: That was our friend Negan Sinclair, a media pundit, award-winning columnist, and a cultural influencer. I'm William Prince, and this is A Day to Listen.
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0: overnight cloudy with a 40% chance of showers. The low will fall to 17 Celsius or 62 Fahrenheit. Thursday, cloudy with a chance of showers persisting in the morning. The high will reach 25, feeling like 31 with the humidex. And looking ahead to Friday, a mix of sun and cloud with a slight chance of showers and a high of 19. Find your long-range forecast online at CKXSFM.com.
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0: It's a summertime blitz. Might as well be walking on the of sun. CK's greatest hits.
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0: The subject matter in the following story may be difficult for some of our audience. 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
1: Robert Doan is the Senior Director of the National Indigenous Strategy through the Indigenous Office at CBC. He has spent his career making space for Indigenous voices in Canadian media.
2: 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The vast majority of those folks, they live in the North. I always have to ask myself, who is not included in our conversations yet? How can we ensure that we're properly reflective and that our strategy is an organic process, that we're agile, we're always responding and we're always adjusting? And then how are we preparing? So even in my own role, I took this role in February, and as I said, that I'm always thinking about succession. To me, this role and this office, which we don't talk nearly enough, was actually the first time we created a pathway for future Indigenous leaders to move their way up within the public broadcaster and help continue to shape this organization. So it's all those things that I think about, and I'm always learning, because every time we go somewhere, someone's telling me something. Either we're not doing right, or there's things that they love. Our role as a public broadcaster is, like, how are we supporting folks in that media ecosystem? We should be partners with those in community radio, in nonprofit radio. When we look at our MOU with ABTN, we should actually be seeding and growing future communicators, future media leaders. That should be our job.
1: 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I'm William Prince, and this is A Day to Listen.
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0: Excess weather. Overnight, cloudy with a 40% chance of showers. The low will fall to 17 Celsius or 62 Fahrenheit. Thursday, cloudy with a chance of showers persisting in the morning. The high will reach 25, feeling like 31 with the Humidex. And looking ahead to Friday, a mix of sun and cloud with a slight chance of showers and a high of 19. Find your long-range forecast online at ckxsfm.com.
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0: The subject matter in the following story may be difficult for some of our audience. Listener discretion is advised.
1: Stephanie Tornack-Gilbert is an Inuk registered nurse and public health leader who has worked in communities throughout the Northwest Territories. Here, she shares why healthcare workers need to look beyond the numbers and understand the systems and histories that shape Indigenous health outcomes.
2: Culturally safe healthcare is a state of being. It's about being in relationship, and it's the connection between the community, its individuals, and how they interact with the healthcare system. It's also about having good intent to create wellness and health together. A shared definition of what health and wellness is for that person, that family, that community. It's about open communication, informed consent, and partnership. And so when I say that culturally safe care is about relationships, that makes sense to most Indigenous individuals. It takes a little bit of understanding and stretching of our brain muscles for healthcare professionals.
1: That was Stephanie Gilbert, an Inuk registered nurse and public health care leader, speaking about the importance of understanding colonialism and structural racism in healthcare.
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5: Hi, this is Kirk Dickinson in the 99.1 newsroom. Tune in tomorrow for your local morning news with Robin Brady starting at 6 a.m. She'll have more as provincial police officers gear up to support food banks in the local region. Also, Robin will have details about an upcoming festival that aims to educate area students about the importance of water science and conservation. Remember, for all your local news and information, visit CKXSFM.com.
6: Baby, we were born. Baby, baby.
7: The greatest hits, baby.
4: CKXS.